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3: 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As Davis County schools reopen in late August, expect heightened police enforcement and changing traffic patterns in local school zones. Citizen engagement takes focus as the official NSL photo contest begins on August 1st. Submit your local imagery before the late September deadline on nslcity.gov. As dry late summer conditions peak through September, city fire crews are prioritizing secondary brush clearing along the hillside trails. The public is invited to shape community planning by attending regional planning commission meetings scheduled for the second and fourth Tuesdays of each month. Details on nslcity.gov, and head to our website to sign up for the NSL City newsletter, North Salt Lake Insider. That is your North Salt Lake Community Calendar on ESPN 700 and 92.1 FM.
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5: World Cup semifinals are set.
6: It's a deserving win. 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
7: Swinging a high fly ball into left. Juan Soto sprints back at the wall, looks up, and that's gone!
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9: LeBron has very tight circle, this we know. And that circle doesn't let information out.
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10: 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Nick DeLuca here with you. Middle of July, lots of good stuff going on. Have a women's Wimbledon champ, gentlemen's final around the corner, plenty of baseball. The NBA offseason in full swing as well. But we're down to four in the World Cup, started with six on Saturday. Kansas City, part of the weeding out process. Leo Messi in Argentina looking to defend their World Cup title, taking on Switzerland, a surprise member of the quarters playing their first since 1954. Argentina been in this spot before, and it looked like it. Alexis McAllister opening the scoring just 10 minutes in on a great feed from Messi, but then Switzerland turned up the heat, held off the scoreboard in the first half, had chances in the second, and finally capitalized. Dan and Doy, the equalizer in the 67th minute, all square despite the Swiss flag being a plus. Off to the extra 20, Argentina scratching for opportunities. Julian Alvarez finding the back of the net. Four of Alvarez's five career World Cup goals have been scored in the knockout stage. His goal, the latest goal from outside the box in the last 60 years at the FIFA World Cup. Argentina would add another late one to win it 3-1 on a night where the final score did not show how tough it was. ESPN senior soccer writer Gab Marcardi says that Argentina didn't play well, but they found a way.
11: They found a way. I don't think that they've played very well in this World Cup. They've relied heavily on Messi. And if you watch them play, I mean, even if you're kind of a novice to the sport, you'll notice Messi kind of walks around the pitch most of the time. And that's okay, because when Argentina get possession and they get the ball to Messi, he makes magic happen. But what that means is that everybody else has to work that much harder. They've sort of tinkered with their formation. They don't really use wide areas. They just try to clog up the middle, play

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5: I'm Ed Mangan. The Final Four is set for the World Cup. The last two semifinal berths were clinched yesterday, and both games needed extra time last night. Argentina advanced with a 3-1 win over Switzerland. England was also victorious, getting past Norway 2-1. So England and Argentina will play in one semifinal on Wednesday in Atlanta. The other semifinal will take place in Arlington as Spain battles France. The championship set for next Sunday. To baseball, where the Dodgers have a comfortable lead atop the National League West, but have had their hands full with the Arizona Diamondbacks this weekend.
6: The 1-0. McCann in the air to left, going back on Hernandez, still going back, he's at the fence, it's gone! Just over the 360 marker and straightaway left, James McCann's first of the year!
5: The call from 98.7 FM as Arizona defeats LA 9-2 for its second straight win at Chavez Ravine. The Dodgers still lead the Diamondbacks by 12.5 games in the NL West, but Arizona is now 3.5 games out of a wild card spot. The Red Sox have the longest winning streak in the majors. It is now at 8 after a 4-0 win over the Mets. Boston is a half game out of a wild card spot. Cardinals over the Braves 2-1. St. Louis a game out of the wild card race. Lone Star State battle goes to the Astros, who topped the Rangers last night 9-3. Wimbledon men's final is set for later this morning. It will be a battle of two top seeds as Jannik Sinner takes on Alexander Zverev. Match will get underway at 11 a.m. Eastern. You can see the Wimbledon men's final on ESPN.
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0: loss to the Broncos because it meant that much to him that he was not able to once again get over the hump and get to a Super Bowl. We saw, frankly, a kind of blasé Christian Pulisic that didn't sit right with people. And I don't think people should be told that you're just allowed to, you just have to take it how they give it to you. You're not the one out there playing. They are. I think that's not fair. I think as Americans, we want to see it look like it means something to people and show some emotion behind that instead of, well, better luck next time. There's not always a next time. You can't guarantee that.
1: Yes, and I think that that overall is his biggest issue. It's a PR issue. It is the fact that a lot of people who are very passionate about this every 4 years, right, even with the casuals, they feel like his emotions didn't meet there. So I feel like there was a lot of projecting, and that's why people felt so just, I guess, soured by him. Is that it felt like there was that lack of care. Like, people don't want that. We like heroes that are going to fight through injury, that are going to tell us how passionate they are and sound like they're passionate. And that's just not his style. And so I think because of that, it sort of elevated everything, especially Courtney, because we love something that we can point our finger at, whether it is a person or a thing, and say, this is the issue, this is what went wrong here. And it just so happened that he's the biggest target.
0: We want a solution.
1: Yes.
0: And I get that. But the solution, as we've talked about all morning, and we're going to let you weigh in just a little bit on the issues with youth soccer and that being where it all starts before the guys get chosen for the men's national team. We want to find a way to fix it because as United States fans of any United States national team that goes to the Olympics, that goes to the World Cup, that goes to all of these events internationally, we want to be among the best of the best. That's how we are bred as sports fans. And we're not that. We are not even close to that here with the men's national team in soccer. But you know what we are close to?
1: What are?
0: Seeing the next crop of talent explode in the NBA. We saw so many incredible summer league debuts out in Vegas. We're going to get into all of those. Plus, loyalty problems in basketball. Do these players have a true gripe? That's next. Harry Lyles, Courtney Cronin, Best Week Ever, ESPN Radio.
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0: business in Miami. Pat Riley, Eric Spoelstra, LeBron James, that is the one relationship with a team that we don't talk about as being all roses. Yes. All everybody loves each other. We appreciate our time together. There's some questions about that one. That's the one we know the least about, which makes me think there could be a path to getting him down to Miami. That would make a lot of sense for him at this stage of his career, where he's got Giannis, he's got Bam, two guys that like to dominate the paint, trying to figure out how does this thing fit. Maybe LeBron and his presence ends up fixing that, making it a little bit easier. I do want to hear from Jonathan Zaslow, though, because I don't know if Zaz is going to be able to get his voice memo to Rich Paul. I don't know if he has Rich Paul's number. Maybe somebody wants to throw that out to him. But noted Miami Heat fan, someone who knows the organization top to bottom. Here's what he would have to say. This we'll call this Zaz's voice note for LeBron James acting as Pat Riley on why he should come to Miami.
1: You know our organization, all right? You know our front office. They're the exact same guys in 2014 when you left that are here now 12 years later. So you know all of them. You know that there's stability in this organization. I get blindsided by anything kooky. You know the head coach. Matter of fact, the head coach, he's the new head coach of Team USA Basketball. He was an assistant with Team USA Basketball. So you've been around Spo recently. You got a great respect and a great relationship with him. You don't know the head coaches of these other teams. You've never played for those head coaches. How about you get to slide right in and play next to Bam and Giannis, which is very important, LeBron, because at your age now, not that you can't defend anymore, but you don't want to have to defend for 48 minutes. Well, that includes not pounding down low against big guys. You got Bam, you got Giannis. They do the pounding.
0: That is the on-court fit that makes more sense to me than Philly. You've got two guys that want to play down low that are going to dominate the paint. And I still think they need to figure out, like, can we get some shooting here?
2: Yeah.
0: Can we get an outside shot? I mean, Bam's not going to have his 83-point performance all the time, but just thinking of it logically, that fit makes sense. But I am wondering, has Pat Riley figured out how to voice note? Is he sending a note out there? Because Zaz's pitch works really well. Maybe they just want to send that one directly to Rich Paul and he can forward that one over to LeBron James. It's the free agency process that feels like Love Island. The reason I say it like that is because you get an episode just about every single day of that podcast or a message from Rich Paul giving us an update that, frankly, there's no update right now, so we keep waiting, and LeBron will soon make his decision. Maybe it's August, maybe it's before then, but getting ready for season number 24 and wherever that takes him in the NBA world. Harry Lyles Jr., Courtney Cronin with you here on the best week ever. Straight ahead, what the heck is going on with Kawhi Leonard and the Toronto Raptors? We dive into the trade that, is it done yet? That's next, ESPN Radio, ESPN app.
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11: The league now has decided that the teams will not be moving forward unless the Raptors assume the risk of potential outcomes that come from that investigation.
12: You don't want to get penalized for the sins of someone else. 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
13: Why didn't they just tell the Clippers you cannot deal Kawhi Leonard until the investigation is over? 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
6: 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So yesterday evening, the final game of the weekend, Argentina wins in extra time 3-1 over Switzerland. The big story there, you had Argentina, who, you know, this game obviously tied at one going into the extra time. Argentina takes control late in that one, with Switzerland playing on a red for the final, 20 plus minutes of regulation, and then obviously into extra time. Impossible. I mean, you're talking playing essentially 50 minutes down a man if you're Switzerland. You can't win like that. And earlier in the day, you had England with a thrilling 2-1 win over Norway as Jude Bellingham scores the winner in stoppage time in the 93rd minute. And, you know, look, even if you're a soccer, like a, you know, what's the word that I'm looking for? You essentially, you're just paying attention every 4 years, okay? And that happens a lot to people, you know, here in this country, Tim. But yep. Erling Haaland has been the huge name, but right after him, the name that everybody better learn is this Jude Bellingham. I mean, for England. I don't know all the intricacies with England, okay? I know what's going on with the United States team, but apparently the story with this England team, because Bellingham's young, there was the idea that he wasn't going to be on the team, that he wasn't even going to make the team, and now he's been the huge... I mean, obviously Harry Kane's Harry Kane, but mm-hmm. Jude Bellingham, this is a massive star in this tournament. What a tremendous job.
7: It's probably the, you know, I always relate things back to the United States. You mentioned that's one we stay or pay most attention to. Like, that's the difference right there, right? They're going to overlap Harry Kane and Jude Bellingham, and they're always going to have one of those dudes. Meanwhile, we're always just searching to try to have half a dude at any World Cup. They each have, 6 goals in 6 games, which... You stop one, the other is going to get you. You focus on the other. Now Harry, you know, you're not going to put attention on Harry Kane. That sounds ridiculous. So it's, I mean, in all 4 of these teams, if we're being real, they all have pick your poison in a bunch of different ways. But England definitely does with Bellingham.
6: You know, if you're a casual fan or you're just starting to watch, say, American football, I would imagine you're watching that and you could say, I don't understand the challenges. I don't understand the replays. Like, I don't understand how can you challenge this? Can you challenge this? You can't over.

0: defensive lines on paper in the recent history of the National Football League. And I mean, it is going to be impossible for teams to really get the ball out against a defense that's going to be so stout up front.
1: 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Bill, thanks for giving us your time here today. Appreciate it.
0: Thanks, guys. Have a good Sunday.
1: Alongside Tim Donnelly, I'm Jonathan Zaslow. This is Game Day on ESPN Radio. We do want to get to your calls here. So line it up at 888-SAY-ESPN, 888-729-3776. Coming off of last night's disappointing return for Conor McGregor to the octagon at UFC 329, his knee blows out at a minute 9 in the first round. You saw virtually no action in the fight. I mean, his career might be over. Either way you wanted to see the fight go, we could all agree it was a massive disappointment. So we want to hear from you. What other games or fights or returns were hyped up like this that led to just massive disappointment? 888-SAY-ESPN. We'll get to your phone calls next. 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
0: 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Alongside Tim Donnelly, I'm Jonathan Zaslow. Coming up next, you heard this NBA rookie class, all those top four picks are off to tremendous starts. Cam Boozer and Caleb Wilson and A.J. DeBonsa and Darren Peterson. Incredible debuts. How good is this class going to be? 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

0: campaign. Did they start 8-1? Does that sound right? Were they 8-1 Indianapolis to start?
1: It was
0: season?
1: Something like that. Then they traded for Sauce. The injury happened, and the second half was not the same. But it was something like that. 7-1, 8-1. They were up there.
0: Yeah, I'd like to see Daniel Jones. I'd like to see from him again what we saw this past year. But that was a really fun story. I mean, he was. I can say he was a disaster with the Giants. He did make the playoffs the 1 year, but he was not very good those last, you know, since he signed that big contract with New York. And that was such a pleasant surprise last year. That's a good one as well, is what Daniel Jones wind up looking like.
1: Can Jonathan Taylor sustain the type of workload he was given? Because when he's cranking and you can give him the ball a million times, that makes Daniel Jones' job a lot easier. So it's Daniel Jones might even be a little dependent on what Jonathan Taylor can do.
0: All right, we know you guys want to get in here. Everyone loves the NFL. We're getting close. We're getting closer, guys. All right, everybody calm down. 888-SAY-ESPN. We'll get to your calls. Plus, we'll give you the top five head coaches on the hot seat with our ESPN Radio NFL Rank'em series as well. 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
9: Eastern from the city of brotherly love, Philadelphia. Mia O'Brien, Mark Zeno, thanks for hanging out with us here on primetime on ESPN Radio and that all-new ESPN app. Zeno, you're bemoaning your New York Yankees, my New York Yankees as well, to be fair. But it should be noted, as we do officially hit the halfway point of the Major League Baseball season, just five teams in the AL have a record above 500. How on earth do you explain this on July the 12th, 2026?
10: Pathetic. That's what it is. I mean, this is the most mediocre baseball season of my adult lifetime. And the only thing I can come up with is that we have, and it's been trending this way for years, and we know this, but we've gotten so... is this going to be old guy screaming and shouting?
9: No, it's not, because, I mean, I was astounded just perusing the numbers.
10: We've gotten so analytically nerded here that if it's not a strikeout or it's not a home run, it's a waste of our time. And so if you can't strike guys out or you can't hit home runs, then we don't have a use for you in Major League Baseball. And that's the way lineups are constructed. That's the way rosters are constructed around that. I mean, you know, there's a sense that the game has changed so much. We're worried about exit velocity and spin rate and things of that nature. And the game is transformed into something that's different. And where everything is boom or bust, we're just seeing a lot more bust than we are boom. I mean, the guys who go boom, go boom. The Mizorowskis of the world, they're great. You know, the Junior Caminero's have been great.
9: Right.
10: When you're on the other side of it, you know, the Cal Raleighs have stunk. And Paul Skeens is struggling by his standards, right? I mean, that's kind of what we've evolved into in the game.
9: Now, as part of this, and not to go too inside baseball, pun absolutely intended, Zeno, not to go to the grassroots level, but I think you ultimately have to, is so much of this a byproduct? And certainly, as a New York Yankees fan my entire life, I will raise my hand and say, yes, this is the problem. Because organizationally, the instruction these players are receiving once they arrive in the minors is to change the trajectory of their swing to favor the long ball, as opposed to simply connecting on a base hit up the right field line in order to get on base. Because that's how I feel like a lot of this is how we are teaching the game of baseball, not just how it is actually being presented on the highest level.
10: True. I think the cause and effect relationship there is it's what general managers are desiring. And so in order to make yourself appealing, as we just had the Major League Baseball draft happen, in order to make yourself appealing to scouts

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8: Samuel and Dan Wetzel, Michigan's independent investigation into the culture of its athletic department is expected to be released publicly on Thursday following a board meeting. A decision on the future of athletic director Ward Manuel is expected in the coming days. Again, that's according to our Dan Wetzel and Pete Thamel. Should be noted, Mark Zeno, that the University of Michigan just formalized making Mike Boynton its full-time head men's basketball coach on the heels of Dusty May leaving for the Dallas Mavericks and after he was initially tabbed as the interim. Just days after that announcement, Ward Manuel, the man who made that decision, could be on the way out. We will keep you posted on the very latest from the University of Michigan and this developing story. This is Primetime on ESPN Radio. 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The Boston Celtics rocked the NBA world while we still await a decision. Decision number 4, by the way, for those of you who are keeping score, from LeBron James of where his next destination, his next locale will be. We do know where Jaylen Brown, the former NBA Finals MVP, will be playing. That will be in the city of Philadelphia, not Boston. The inverse of shipping up to Boston, Mark Zeno. Mm-hmm. And as the superstar has, in the days since the trade, not only met the media in Philadelphia, certainly gone on Twitch, outspoken against what occurred here in his final season in Boston, the months that have followed the conclusion of that early exit from

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5: Hello, I'm Ozempic. Because this ad is 30 seconds, I can't get into everything I'm FDA approved to do, so I'm just going to play my jingle again. But first, ask your doctor about which FDA approved uses of me, the Ozempic pen, may be right for you. Call 1-833-OZEMPIC or visit Ozempic.com to view the medication guide and learn more about Ozempic semaglutide injection, 2 milligrams. Only Novo Nordisk makes FDA approved Ozempic. Now here's that jingle again.
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6: Don't just watch the game, experience it at Beer Bar. With four massive projection screens, it's the only bar in Salt Lake City that plays every MLS match without blackouts. Fuel your fandom with the famous, original garlic burger from the Cotton Bottom. And don't forget the home-cut fries. With over 100 beers and 30 of them on tap, there's always something new to try. 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
8: 42 on the year. They have a MLB best seven players with 10-plus home runs this season. And, hey, got a dub this afternoon. Didn't really help Mark Zeno's bottom line. But at the same time, are you seeing enough signs, sans one Aaron Judge, that offensively, what we have seen over the last week after that, 19 game streak of three runs or less, or three hits or less, from the Bronx Bombers?
9: Four runs or less. They had a five game span where they didn't get more than three hits in a game, which was pathetic.
8: 19 straight, four runs or less. After that situation, after that streak, after that, what Tim Kurjan of ESPN has said was just their slump, and every team goes through one, and the Yankees have already gotten through it. Do you believe that what we have seen without Aaron Judge in the lineup is sustainable moving into the second half of the season?
9: I mean, if their pitching is healthy, if Max Fried comes back and Schlittler stays healthy and Gerrit Cole gets back to a level that we're used to seeing from him, yeah, they have enough. Between Will Warren and the rest of the rotation, they'll be fine in that sense because they have enough good pitching against bad teams to be able to win more than they lose the rest of the way out. I mean, look, they only have to win 45 games the rest of the way to get to 90 wins, and that's going to be more than enough 46 games. That's going to be enough to get them into the postseason with ease. So it's not a huge challenge. I think they have to go like 45 and 30 the rest of the way out. It's or 32, whatever it is. I have to do the math, but you get the point. It's not like it's an impossible number for them to hit the rest of the way out. So, sustainability is one thing, but when you talk about the Yankees, it's not about sustainability in the regular season. Win in October, everything is a waste of your time. And that's just sadly or unfortunately, depending on how you look at it, depending on who you ask, that's the measuring stick they're up against. And when you have the second highest payroll in all of Major League Baseball, you're supposed to win. You're supposed to win more playoff series. You're supposed to be in more World Series than what they've been in over the last seven-plus years of Aaron Boone's tenure. It's just not enough.
8: And when you have Aaron Judge on your team, you are also supposed to win in the postseason, even if he sometimes will drop a little goose egg come playoff time.
9: Well, that's the other part. He's been not the Aaron Judge of the regular season, the postseason. They're still waiting for that.
8: At the same time, you need him in order to go the distance in the postseason to get to the promised land. Here is our Jeff Passan with an